not only my dreams. My belief is that all these dreams are yours as well. And the only distinction between me and you is that I can articulate them. And that is what poetry or painting or literature or filmmaking is all about. It's as simple as that. And I make films because I have not learned anything else. And I know I can do it to a certain degree. And it is my duty, because this might be the inner chronicle of what we are. And we have to articulate ourselves, otherwise we would be cows in the field.

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1: Chris, we got cold. The water's choking off the walls and the windows. We didn't have the proper clothes or...

38, fighting over the last night.

transfer to the manual column. Okay. And you get that this front model that 10% all the way to the car. Yeah. Okay, once we run that, reconfigure the charge table then.

All the signs were there, but people didn't want to acknowledge them. Greed bent the post-Enlightenment West out of shape. A very few people owned the wealth, and they declared war on the intelligence of the populations of the developed world. America elected an amoral, aggressive gangster to the most powerful job anywhere. He let loose the dogs who turned civilization into a global cult of numbskull consumerism, which would believe any rubbish as long as it justified breakneck consumption of sugar, drugs, and no-strings sex.

Although it's an everyday thing for us, I imagine you'll be confused. You see, for us now, promiscuity is the rule, not the exception. And there has been a deliberate process of blurring the line which used to separate childhood and sex. Sex is a proven commercial proposition. Childhood doesn't come anywhere near it in terms of profit.

0: And yet these people have been programmed and, as you say, in place, and you are favorable to an opening with the Soviet concept. These are the very people who would be marked for extermination in this country.
1: Most of them, yes. Simply because the psychological shock when they will see in future what the beautiful society of equality and social justice means in practice, obviously they will revolt. They will be very unhappy, frustrated people. And the Marxist-Leninist regime does not tolerate these people. They will join the links of dissenters, dissidents. Unlike in present United States, there will be no place for dissent in future Marxist-Leninist America. Here you can get popular like Daniel Ellsberg and filthy rich like Jane Fonda for being dissident, for criticizing your Pentagon. In future, these people will be simply squashed like cockroaches. Nobody is going to pay them nothing for their beautiful, noble ideas of equality. This they don't understand, and it will be the greatest shock for them, of course. The demoralization process in the United States is basically completed already. For the last 35 years, actually it's overfulfilled, because demoralization now reaches such areas where previously not even Comrade Andropov and all his experts would even dream of such a tremendous success. Most of it is done by Americans to Americans, thanks to lack of moral standards. As I mentioned before, exposure to true information does not matter anymore.

A person who is demoralized is unable to assess true information. The facts tell nothing to him. Even if I shower him with information, with authentic proof, with documents, with pictures, even if I take him by force to the Soviet Union and show him concentration camp, he will refuse to believe it until he is going to receive a kick in his fat bottom. When a military boot crashes his balls, then he will understand, but not before.

0: I keep a lid on it there because it's an attractive nuisance. Either we wouldn't want those local kids there climbing on the wall and falling in.
1: There's actually no way of knowing whether people have money.
0: Because it's gone. Not my,
1: down for the refrigerator.
0: Again, if I can find out something from the local Native Americans on, maybe with some sort of burial thing or,
1: And you can drop a big rock and you can hear it going down, probably bouncing off the walls or something, but you never hear a splash.
0: You never hear a splash. I've even taken, old television tubes, picture tubes.
1: You've dropped picture tubes now?
0: Yeah, I've dropped... I hate to say this here, I've got more than one of them down there, and I've never heard it implode or anything. Nothing.
1: EPA, you probably shouldn't say that on the air.
0: Well,
1: they'll come and get you for that. I mean, TV tubes.
0: Well, it is my...
1: It's your own property, I know, but yes. These days, Mel, doesn't make any difference. I mean, tomorrow morning you'll have to wake up and there'll be tanks and Boutros Ghali over there.
0: Yeah, that's true.

0: large, there's a 1 pound weight.
1: Yeah, but she's saying if something obviously was pulling on my butt.
0: What would I do?
1: Yeah.
0: I
1: I'd run.
0: Yeah.

0: told us to wait and look at it?
1: Yeah, I asked that too. Letting down line when I got about 4,500 feet down there. I had a roll of lifesavers down on the bottom to determine if there was any water down there. And of course, if there was water, the lifesavers would.

0: Only if we were all lucky. West of the Rockies, you're on the air with Mel. Hello.
1: Yeah, this is Terry from Bremerton.
0: Hello, Terry. Oh, you're up in Washington again. Yeah.
1: You're right. Well, I was wondering about how much does 15 miles of fishing line weigh?
0: I have no idea. I'm just letting that sucker go down. I have not really.
1: What if you've already hit the bottom and you got a pound of fishing line on it?
0: That's right.
1: Letting it down.
0: Yeah, I should weigh one of those spools because I'm getting them in 5,000 yard spools.
1: Yeah.
0: And so I should weigh a spool.

0: the pure weight of the line.
1: Right.
0: It doesn't feel like it is reach bottom there. There's no slack in the line.
2: But even so, well, there might not be with that much weight. But you know, even if that's true, caller, think about it. He's still got the deepest hole ever heard of in the world.
1: Yeah, he does.

0: the weight of the line would keep pulling the line down.
1: Yeah, but there would be so much line down there by then. But
0: what pound test line is it?
2: I'm using 20 pounds.
0: Do you think you have 20 pounds of line on it already?
2: Pardon me?
0: Do you think you have 20 pounds of line in the hole already?
2: I'm sure there's more line than that.
0: You will break by then.
2: You know, we're talking,
1: there must be a lot of tension.
2: I've got 20 spools of line.
0: A lot of tension on that.
1: Yeah.
2: 20 spools of line on there.
0: Wow.
2: And it's still hanging on there. That weight continues to go down. I don't know if there's a way of weighing that thing, you know, as it is.
0: Yeah, I was just interested in how much the line would weigh itself.
2: I could probably do that. You know, get one of those hanging scales.
1: Sure.
2: And spring operating stuff, just sort of knot it off up there.
1: Yeah, why not? It's worth a try. And the other thing that's worth a try, I suppose, although you'd be cranking for a long time, would be to crank it back up again.
2: Well, no, I could just weigh like one spool of line and multiply it. I think I'm up to about like 18 spools of line right now. So, you know, it wouldn't be too hard to get a weight on it.
1: All right. You'll report back to us on that?
2: Yeah, sure, definitely.
1: All right. Definitely. All right. First time caller line, you're on the air with Mel. Hello?
3: Yes.
1: Hi, where are you?
3: I'm Bellingham, Washington.
1: Yes. Oh, Washington again?
3: Yes.
1: Yes.
3: I was wondering, what was the mouth head that he had a triangular 1 pound weight on the end of the line?
1: You're right.
3: Yeah, I was wondering what elements would that weight, or is that weight composed of?
2: It's a standard lead fishing weight.
3: You know, you were talking earlier, Al was talking earlier about the heat when you get deep into...
1: Well, I was speculating. You know, I saw the movie with Pat Boone about the journey to the center of the earth. It was supposed to get hot when you go down, right?
3: Mm-hmm. Yeah, and also, what about the magnetism? You know, that's a factor consistent with
1: the magnetism?
3: Yeah.
1: You're off into a territory that I can't answer. Mel, are you gonna contact your wife? Works for a university,
2: yeah, the local university.
1: Have they? I mean, did she tell them about this? And if so, what did they say?
2: Well, the people she talked to, because I nag her about it occasionally, say they're telling her you don't have a whole day that deep, you know.
1: So in other words, they don't believe her.
2: What I'm trying to do is, you know, kind of entice them out there and just bring something out there to measure how deep it is.
1: Well, Mel, would you be willing to talk to, like, newspaper people or

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Begin the fermentation process. 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Reintroduce the aged material. 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Add spectral seasoning. 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

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Implement in modular synth performances mostly shifting the sonic foundation. A note on sonic fermentation. This approach mirrors the way fermentation in cooking enhances flavors over time. Letting sounds evolve through iterative processing, whether through tape loops, convolution processing, or digital resynthesis, creates unexpected textures that cannot be manually

to switch on television. It's just ridiculous and it's destructive. It kills us, and talk shows will kill us. They kill our language. So we have to declare holy war against what we see every single day on television, commercials, and I think there should be real war against commercials, real war against talk shows, real war against Bonanza and Rawhide or all these things.

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1: I give you my masterwork.
0: Please.
1: All American, the anxietized man. I give you my masterwork.
0: Please.
1: All American. I give you my masterwork.
0: Please.
1: All American, the anxietized man. I give you my masterwork.
0: Please.
1: All American, the anxietized man. I give you my masterwork.
0: Please.
1: All American. Anxietized man, I give you my masterwork.
0: Please,
1: all American, the anxietized man, I give you my masterwork.
0: Blown and gets
1: masterwork.
0: Please.
2: In the market, and they begin to say, it ain't gonna rain. And they begin to laugh at it. And they begin to market, and they begin to say, it ain't gonna rain.

0: certain thing, we must concentrate. It is of the utmost value to learn how to concentrate. To make a success of anything, you must be able to concentrate your entire thought upon the idea you are working out.
1: Three.

Yeah.

Thank you.

0: Improv 21, where we talk to artists and musicians about what they do, about their music. And the next one is December 5th with Cheryl Leonard. It's a really interesting one for folks, so if you can make that, that'd be great. Okay, so I guess I'll, like I said, anytime anybody wants to ask
1: something. Someone has a question now? Anything they've been wondering about in terms of what you've been doing for the past 30 years?
2: Actually, I was just wondering if you've had, if you've studied voice work or breath work apart from your horn, you know, just

0: from listening to Frank Sinatra, whose breathing techniques are incredible in the sense of phrasing. So just, you know, from listening to a lot of vocal music through the years, from, you know, early music, you know, chants, Ars Nova, Machaut, into modern pop music, it's been something that's a constant learning experience for me. And I have no, you know, pedagogies aside from waking up in the morning and listening to music and dealing with it, you know, day and even at night when I'm asleep. So it is something that's important. But what's interesting, were you at the concert, was it last night?
1: No.
0: The at Sunday Cal Performances? Oh, jeez. And you asked about breathing? I guess because I was circular breathing or something? Well, I mean, the interesting thing about last night is that I had a piece for five voices, which they actually did six voices for some mysterious reason, but leave that alone. And, it, you know, when you write for voices, you very much have to be

stayed away from for many, many, many years. I've been basically doing instrumental music for almost a long time. And then all of a sudden, out of nowhere, I started writing vocal music. And now it seems like every concert music piece I write is for Hughes's voice. I don't know why that is. It's almost like I felt like I wasn't ready to write vocal music or work with Hughes until I, you know, got to a more mature area of knowledge. And that's how I work, step by step, little baby steps at a time. I don't just jump into something without knowing what it's about, which a lot of people seem to think. I'm really careful about who I work with and what I involve in my musical world. And it's got to be something that has meaning for me in a deep, kind of honest way. So slowly, voice began to make more.

is into the 21st century by saying it's not just what was created in the 19th century and has now been celebrated and reconstructed. It's pleasant.

question in so many different ways on a personal level, what, you know, being a Jew is to me, or, you know, how it informs my work. And as we began to kind of, you know, delve into all the possibilities of how a Jewish aesthetic or a Jewish sensibility or a Jewish sound or a feeling could be infused into music, we began to rediscover things in ourselves, and things just kind of grew from there. It started as basically a few people talking about something and became something that was kind of exciting.

five delicious Yawan albums. There is 3% that we need to count up. Feels so personal that they receive the whole BCM. Screaming was so really popular, fast that he had been on the group's next game, was like, it was a slop.

next stage is destabilization. This time, subverter does not care about your ideas and the patterns of your consumption. Whether you eat junk food and get fat and flabby, it doesn't matter anymore. This time, and it takes only from 2 to 5 years to destabilize a nation, what matters is essentials. Economy, foreign relations, defense systems. And you can see it quite clearly that in some areas, in such sensitive areas as defense and economy,

United States of consciousness. It's not just a celebration of hedonism, peace, love, unity, and respect. Again, unity, it's a sense of oneness, togetherness, transcending to self. And here's the weirdest place of all, which is war. War is hell, of course, but many journalists, when they serve with the men and women down in the trenches, they find that actually war unites people like nothing else, and it gives warriors experiences that they cherish for the rest of their lives. There's an extraordinary book by Glenn Gray, who served in the American Army in World War II, in D-Day, and came back and wrote a book. He wrote a book in which he interviewed many other veterans, and he described the experience of communal effort in battle.

I passes insensibly into a we, me becomes our, and individual fate loses its central importance. If bees could speak, I think this is the sort of thing that they would say. So it's because of these experiences, they're so ubiquitous, you find them all over the world, across the eons, it's as though we were designed to be able to lose ourselves. At very least, there's something in our minds that makes it easy to do so. This is what led me to formulate what I've called the hive psychology hypothesis. It's a hypothesis. But my claim is that human nature, and this part's a metaphor, not a hypothesis, human nature is 90% bee, 90% chimp, 10% bee. That's the metaphor. The idea is that most of our sociality is strategic or selfish. When you read books on human nature and our evolution, we're invariably compared to other animals, and the author will trace out kin selection, reciprocal altruism. So we're able to cooperate as other animals are, but it's ultimately for our own benefit, just like chimpanzees. But we have the ability to forget our self-interest and lose ourselves in something larger than ourselves, like bees. And my claim here is that we are like bees, in part because we went through a parallel process of evolution as bees did, namely a long period of group versus group competition, which chimps didn't really go through, or our primate ancestors didn't go through, but group-selected species do.

Anna is the lover of Archie. But I don't like Archie killing things. I like it as a sport. But what I like most of all is to set an arrow free, like it were a bird. You know, when he gets far up in the sky, whee! What? And something turns. Drops. What is it that fascinates us about it? Because it's not useful. It doesn't really achieve anything that we would call purposive work. It simply is what we call play. But in our culture, we make an extremely rigid division between work and play. You're supposed to work in order to earn enough money to give you sufficient leisure time.

just want to show you, to take you through some of the steps to, essentially what I want to do is not to teach anything, but I want to demystify this big, wonderful, complicated thing called artificial intelligence. So this is not a robot. This is simply a piece of software that will work with you, in a dialogue with you, and with the person reporting something, to try to screen the obvious things that you can recognize and to prioritize.

so if you suddenly say, but my life has no meaning. You're identifying yourself with a word. That's what we do. If I would identify myself with Alan Watts, that would be identifying myself with a concept, with words. In a rather complicated mess of words, to be sure. But still, I would have made that mistake.

So then, it has to be understood about meditation that it's not an exercise, it's not a gymnastic, it's not the ordinary sort of self-improvement procedure. And one does it not to be good for you, but just because you dig it. Because at last you find yourself in the center, the eternal now.

discouraged if you are unable to hold your thought on the subject very long at first. There are very few that can. It seems a peculiar fact that it is easier to concentrate on something that is not good for us than on something that is beneficial. This tendency is overcome when we learn to concentrate consciously.

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expect to limit the maximum depth all reasoning beings are created for one another. Bear with them is a part of justice, and that they cannot help themselves. Remember how many

Big House split in all things of her realm. Behold the chaos of eternity which besets us either side. Think how empty is the noisy echo of acclamation, how fickle and how scant of judgment are they who would seem to praise us, and how narrow the bounds within which their praise is confined. All the earth is but a point in the universe. How small a clue of that river is inhabited, and even there, how few are they, and how little worth you are to praise us. Remember, then, that there ever remains for you

hold fast your freedom. Consider all things as a man of courage, as a human being, as a citizen, as a mortal. Readiest among the principles to which you look, let there be these two. Firstly, things external do not touch the soul, but remain powerless without. And all trouble comes from what we think of them within. Secondly, all things visible change in a moment and are gone forever. Recollect all the changes of which you have yourself been a witness. The world is a succession of changes. Life is but a thought. If mind of changes, life is but thought. Life is but thought. Life is but thought. Life is but thought. Have yourself been a witness. The world is a succession of changes. Life is. The world is a succession. All the changes of which you have yourself been a witness. The world is a succession. All the changes. Life is but thought. Life is but thought. Life is but thought.

drive, method, and discipline. The moral law causes the people to be in complete accord with their ruler, so that they will follow him regardless of their lives, undismayed by any danger. Heaven signifies night and day, cold and heat, times and seasons, and undismayed by any danger. Heaven signifies night and day, cold and heat, times and seasons, night, so that they will follow him regardless of their lives, undismayed by any danger. Heaven signifies night and day, cold and heat, times and seas signifies night and day, cold and heat, times. Heaven signifies night and day, cold and heat, times. Heaven signifies night and day, cold and heat, times. Heaven signifies night and day, cold and heat, times. Heaven signifies night and day, cold and heat, times. Heaven signifies night and day, cold and heat, times. Heaven signifies night and day, cold and heat, times. Heaven signifies night and day, cold and heat, times. Heaven signifies night and day, cold and heat, times. Heaven signifies night and day, cold and heat, times. Heaven signifies night and day, cold and heat, times. Heaven signifies night and day, cold and heat, times. Heaven signifies night and day, cold and heat, times. Heaven signifies night and day, cold and heat, times. Heaven signifies night and day, cold and heat, times. Heaven signifies night and day, cold and heat, times. Heaven signifies night and day, cold and heat, times. Heaven signifies night and day, cold and heat, times. Heaven signifies night and day, cold and heat, times. Heaven signifies night and day, cold and heat, times. Heaven signifies night and day, cold and heat, times.

open ground and narrow passes, the chances of life and death. The commander stands for the virtues of wisdom, sincerity, benevolence, courage, and strictness. By method of discipline,

Let such a one be retained in command. The general that hearkens not to my counsel or acts upon it will suffer defeat. Let such a one be dismissed. While heeding the profit of my counsel, avail yourself also of any helpful circumstances over and beyond the ordinary rules. According as circumstances favor, one should modify one's plans. All warfare is based on deception. Hence, when able to attack, we must seem unable. When using our forces, we must seem unable. When we are near, we must make the enemy believe we are far away. When far away, we must make them believe we are near. Hold out baits to entice the enemy, feign disorder, and crush him. If he is secure at all points, be prepared for him. At all points, be prepared for him. He is secure at all points, be prepared for him. He is secure at all points, be prepared for him. He is secure at all points, be prepared for him. If he is in superior, he is secure at all points, be prepared for him. If he is in superior, he is secure at all points, be prepared for him. If he is in superior, he is secure at all points, be prepared for him. If he is in superior, he is secure at all points, be prepared for him. If he is in superior, he is secure at all points, be prepared for him. If he is in superior, he is secure at all points, be prepared for him. If he is in superior, he is secure at all points, be prepared for him. If he is in superior, he is secure at all points, be prepared for him. If he is in superior, he is secure at all points, be prepared for him. If he is in superior, he is secure at all points, be prepared for him. If he is in superior, he is secure at all points, be prepared for him. If he is in superior, he is secure at all points, be prepared for him. If he is in superior, he is secure at all points, be prepared for him. If he is in superior, he is secure to either side, be prepared for him. If he is in superior, is secure at all points, to either side, is contentious ground. If he is in superior, which imports great advantage to either side, is contentious ground. Superior, is secure at all points, which imports great advantage to either side, if he is contentious ground. Secure at all points, which imports great advantage to either side, is contentious ground. Which imports great advantage to either side, is contentious ground. Be prepared for him. Which imports great advantage to either side, is contentious ground. Which imports great advantage to either side, is contentious ground. If he is in superior, is great advantage to either side, is contentious ground. If he is in superior, is imports great advantage to either side, is contentious ground. Superior, is secure at all imports great advantage to either side, if he is in superior, is secure at all points. Which imports great advantage to either side, is contentious ground. Which imports great advantage to either side, is secure at all points. Be prepared for him. Which imports great advantage to either side, is contentious ground. Which imports great advantage.

I know.

That in nature there are predators. I believe the common denominator of the universe is not harmony, but chaos, hostility, and murder.

6 is a diagram of a simple circuit for the transmission of power, where D is the technical symbol for a dynamo as a generator, having its poles, plus and minus, connected by wire to the poles of M, the distant dynamo, as a motor. The generator, D, is driven by mechanical energy from any convenient source and transforms it into electric energy, which flows through the circuit in the direction of the arrows, and in traversing the motor M, is re-transformed into mechanical energy. There is, of course, a certain waste of energy in the process, but with good machines and conductors, it is not more than 10 to 25%, or the efficiency of the installation is from 75 to 90%. That is to say, for every 100 horsepower put into the generator, from 75 to 90 horsepower are given out again by the motor. It was not until 1870, when Graham had improved

like, especially for electronic music, because I don't think it's the sort of nature of electronic music isn't meant to be talked about, really. And whereas, like, rock music and music with lyrics, basically, is more sort of directed towards, you know, you can talk about it and stuff because songs have got meanings and stuff, whereas electronic music's more abstract, and this sort of, I think it sort of undermines it when you start talking.

0: Stop.
1: しまった。皆さん、迂闊だぞ。

0: one way or the other. But so hypnotic quasi-reasons that globules of sandstone are common. Whether he jumps or leaps, or whether only the Frausian baseborn are so athletic, his is the impression by assimilation that this special object is a ball of sandstone. Or human mentality.
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0: Or may it be that Mr. Simon's paper was written before this object was exhibited to the members of the society, and with the charity with which, for the sake of diversity, we intersperse our malices, we are willing to accept that he investigated something that he had never seen. But whoever listed this object was uncareful. It is listed as sandstone. We're making excuses for them. Really, as it were, you know, we're not so quite as damned as we were. One does not apologize for the gods and at the same time feel quite utterly prostrate before them. If this were a real existence, and all of us real persons with real standards to judge by, I'm afraid we'd have to be a little severe with some of these Mr. Simonses. As it is, of course, seriousness seems out of place. We note an amusing little touch in the indefinite allusion to a man who, with his unnamed family, had considered that he had seen a stone fall. The man was the Reverend W. Carus Wilson, who was well known in his day. The next instance was reported by W.B. Tripp, FRMS, that during a thunderstorm, a farmer had seen the ground in front of him plowed up by something that was luminous. Dug. Bronze axe. My own notion is that an expedition to the North Pole would not be so urgent as that representative scientist should have gone to that farmer and there spent a summer studying this one reported occurrence. As it is, an unnamed farmer.

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0: makeup, good dancer, and by golly, the spot is parked very wide on the court as they come to the end of the back stretch. And then in behind them is 3-2 Big Shooter, a length in front of 3-2 Pac-Man, and indeed in his last of the 12 length front to back as they make their way into the far turn. And it's French Fry with the advantage from dancing out. They renew their rivalry from their last race in a race of 1-2-4 to the top of the stretch.
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Cinco dedos.

never knew. I wished on the moon for more than I never knew. I wished on the moon for more than I never knew. I wished on the moon for more than I never knew. I wished on the moon.

0: everybody has certainly heard about the book, The Future Shock, of Alvin Toffler, the basic problem of the next 20, 30, or not only that, but let's say of the whole time of Aquarius in particular, will be that most of the people can't keep track with the speed of change. They just get a shock and then they're stuck. All they need is in a skyscraper meditation center, but they don't just sit longer and longer every day in order to be fit for the work. But most of the people won't keep, no, how do you say it, won't go with the speed of evolution. And that's basically a question of our extrasensory and sensory.
1: The Romans attributed a mysterious influence to each manifestation of electricity. They divided lightning into individual and family lightning, lightning of advice, monitory, explanatory, expostulatory, confirmatory, auxiliary, disagreeable, perfidious, pestiferous, menacing, murderous, etc., etc. They adapted it to every taste and circumstance, but modern science has come to put order into this kabbalah. When a cloud is superabundantly charged with electricity, this electricity, which is compressed in the cloudy envelope, tries to escape in order to join the electricity accumulated either in another cloud or on the ground. An electric deflagration ensues, and a long, ignited dark precipitates itself into space, showing us on a large scale what our experience of physics has taught us in a small way in our laboratories. This luminous and often

In fact, your minute hand is strongly attracted towards them and goes quickly from one point to another, guided in its chosen

other hand, the variability of the overloading of electricity.

Si es una cosa de tu mezcladora.

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0: stop me. 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
1: I'm not dead, but I don't tell you, I'm not dead, I don't tell you.

In the shadows of the screen, they cradle their idols, screens flickering with dreams, forgotten are the hands, the lips, the touch of things unseen. In glowing caves, shadows dance like prophets dumb, and each puppet whispers, I am free, though bound they come. Fingers scroll, slaves of the feed, hearts cast in code. Plato's ghosts now wander, not the earth, but the digital road. The world outside burns, ice melts, forests choke. Yet we worship fame, vanity's mirror, a cruel joke. They speak of identity, but who are they? The mask or the man, lost in the endless play? Politics is theatre, a bloodless gladiator stage. Yet the audience cheers, blind to the cage. Behind the glass, the real world trembles, cracks. The cities flood, deserts creep, and the earth fights back. We build towers of Babel in our own despair, mocking the gods as if they weren't there. A child's cry now silenced by the weight of thought. Why bring another into this war we've wrought? They say, better not to be born, better to fade, as humanity crumbles its own hand unmade. Yet they do not see, no, they refuse to see, the eyes in the sky, the stars that weep silently. For the end has no name, it needs no word, it comes as we scroll unseen, unheard. The wars are not loud, they are whispered in sleep, not fought in trenches, but in minds far too deep. And as the world sinks into this final despair, we build our profiles, unaware we're not there. The age of stupidity, a cruel king on his throne, we offer him our souls, our minds, our very own. And in return we fade a flicker, a sigh, a world once alive, now content

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Here is the famous opening proposition. The world is everything that is the case. Well, what should we think about that? Well, clearly the world is not everything that's not the case. Right? Things that are not the case are not part of the world, I guess. So there's a sense in which the world is everything that is in the case. The world is everything that is the case sounds sort of trivially true. But we would like to hear a bit more. Right? We would like Wittgenstein to explain what he means by this. And luckily he does. Here is 1.1, which definitely explains to some extent what proposition 1 is supposed to mean. The world is the totality of facts, not of things. Ah, so when Wittgenstein tells us that the world is everything that is the case, what he means is that the world is the totality of facts, not of things.

So suppose that we take the second option first. The world is the totality of things. Right? Then one could think that in order to sort of describe the world, we have to be given a list of things, of all the things that there are. So we might say something like, well, there is this green pencil, and there is Victor Gijsbers, and there is this bust of Nietzsche, and so on and so forth, right? And we

Is that a full description of the world? Does that determine everything that is the case? Well, no, Wittgenstein can say, it doesn't determine that at all. But knowing that I exist, and knowing that this bust of Nietzsche exists, doesn't tell you anything about sort of the relationships between me and this bust. Right now, it's true that I am holding the bust of Nietzsche. So just be...

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0: And she was. Not too young, not too old. She had a sound that was all her own. Or at least that's how I remember her. She sounded like a warm summer hive. Bees, Timothy had said when first we read about the Fantaccini Company, and he was right. She made a sound like a season all to herself. We were drawn to her. All except Agatha, that is, who stayed on the porch watching.
1: Your eyes.
2: What about them?
1: They're the color of agates. I just love agates. They're the color I chose.
2: And what could be better than that? And what about you, Master Tom?
1: Me?
2: How shall we be friends, huh?
1: I don't know.
2: I think that you are a dog, mad to bark, but with toffee in his teeth.
1: What?
2: Have you ever given a dog toffee? You laugh and hate yourself and run to help and laugh again when his first new bark comes out. I can see I'll have to help you to bark a little. Is this your kite?
1: Sure, but the string's broken and I don't have any more.
2: Well, I do. Now, let me just get the hang of this. I've never used it before. You fly for me. Yes, sure you will. Wow!
1: Gee, how do you do that? It's like a web coming from your finger.
2: But strong enough to hold a kite.
1: It's so high!
2: If you think that's high, watch this!
1: Wow! Oh.
2: I make it as I need it. Instant thread. Oh, here. I think that's enough. Wind it round your fist, Tom. It's the longest kite string in the history of the world. And now, what about Abigail?
3: Agatha!
2: Oh, yes, Agatha. How shall we make do? There must be some way.
3: We'll never be friends, never!
2: Oh, we'll just have to see.
3: No, we won't see!

0: And that was only the first day. There was second day and a third, and all the days after. We were planets turning about the central light that was Grandma. And slowly, slowly, Agatha came to listen and watch. As for Grandma,
1: thank you for listening to
0: she merely listened.
1: Space Radio.
0: But there was another thing about her. Something that dawned on me only gradually. Maybe because I was older than the others. We found it out for sure when we took pictures of her, Timothy and I. Then I sent Agatha to photograph her too.
2: That's what I want to know.
3: How does she do what?
2: She's different. It depends who's looking at her. It shows up more in the pictures, but it happens even when we're talking to her. She changes.
3: She doesn't. She's our grandmother. She's beautiful.
2: Sure she is. But she transforms herself for each of us. She gives us what we most need. Only it's so subtle that you can't put your finger on it. One face for one person at a time. You watch. You'll see. And when all three of us are there, it's like a miracle. The changes are so soft and small and mysterious, you'd hardly notice them. But they're there all the same.

0: just let me finish this, Dad.
1: No, it's okay. Don't stop. I just wondered, what's wrong with Agatha? She spends so much time in her room.
2: I know what's wrong with her.
1: What?
2: She's beginning to like Grandma. That's what's the matter.
0: You're pretty smart for your age, Tim.
2: Smart heck. It's obvious. The more Agatha likes Grandma, the more she hates herself for liking her. The more afraid she gets of the whole mess.
1: So what do we do?
0: Oh, I think we leave it to Grandma.
3: Leave what to Grandma? Homework? Have a cookie.
4: Mmm. You're so good.
1: Not homework. Agatha.
3: Well, she's afraid.
0: Of you?
3: Not of me, so much as what I might do. We must wait for her to find that her fears have no foundation. If I fail, I will send myself to the showers and rust quietly.
2: Don't do that. Who would bake cookies like this for us?
1: Yeah. Tell me, how do you do it?
3: Do what?
1: All this. Chicken like my wife, but you bake the way I remember my mother baking, too. All that you are. What are you?
3: I am given things which I then give to you. I am.

0: No, you're more than that.
1: Of course I'm more than that. I am all the people who thought of me and planned me and built me and set me running.
0: You know, when I was growing up, there was a huge outcry. Machines were supposed to dehumanize.
1: Some do. The motor car, for instance. But it's all in the way they are built and used. I am a grandmother machine, which is to say that I am more than a machine.
2: How can you be more than what you see?
1: A man is as big as his own idea. We're in a new age now where we can think up a big idea and run it around in a machine.
0: You must have been invented by someone who loved machines.
1: Exactly. Guido Fantaccini grew up among them and hated all those lies. Lies such as, all machines are cold, thoughtless, awful. But there are some that compensate. Machines that trim your soul in silhouette, like a vast pair of beautiful shears. We shadow forth. And for that, you need examples. Zaha? For the thousands of years, you humans have needed kings, priests, philosophers, fine examples to look up to. But being human, even the finest priests and philosophers fall from grace.
3: And you, grandmother, why do you never make mistakes? You're perfect. You're better than anyone ever.
1: I'm not. No. But being mechanical, I cannot be greedy or jealous or mean or small. I can keep an idea clean and whole and intact. Tell me how you would like to be, and then let me run ahead to explore those ways. In the darkness ahead, turn me as a lamp in all directions. I can guide you through. And above all, I can go on giving love, even in the middle of hate.
0: Yes, but...
1: But what?
0: But all this talk. Stuff. Good God, woman. You're not in there.
1: No, but you are. You, Aunt Thomas, Timothy, Agatha. Everything you say and do, I'll keep and treasure. I shall be all the things a family forgets is. What is love? Maybe love is someone giving us back to ourselves. Just a trifle better than we have dared to dream. If paying attention is love, I am love. If knowing, if helping you not to fall into error is love, I am love. No one will go hungry. I will love you all.
4: Gliding down the hall, and then suddenly, easily, running out of the door and through the front garden, Agatha was poised at the curb.
5: Okay.
3: I'm okay. What about Grandma?
5: Did you put it in her?
3: The car
5: Julia.
6: But you're dead. The car.
5: Hit me. Yes. For a few moments, there was a severe concussion of circuitries. Then I sat up and gave myself a shake, and a few molecules of paint jarred loose on one printed path or another, righted themselves, and here I am.
6: But I thought you were
5: dead. And only natural. Oh, my dear Agatha. I see now why you were afraid and never trusted me. I had not as yet proved my singular ability to survive. For how can children ever understand when you just up and go away and never come back with no excuse, no apologies, no nothing?
7: They can't.
5: How could they? You felt as if your mother ran away to death. And after that, how could you trust anyone? So when I came, I should have known why you would not accept me. Feared
8: Thank
5: I
8: you
5: might
8: for
5: not
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5: stay.
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5: But now, do you see? Abigail.
6: Agatha. Oh, yes. I see. I do see. I do.
9: And so we lived happily ever after. Or at least we lived together until it was time for all of us to go to.

To such a state of affairs, it is convenient to give the name of progress. No one confessed the machine was out of hand. Year by year, it was served with increased efficiency and decreased intelligence. The better a man knew his own duties upon it, the less he understood the duties of his neighbor. And in all the world, there was not one who understood the monster as a whole. Those master brains had perished. They had left full directions, it is true, and their successors had each of them mastered a portion of those directions. But humanity, in its desire for comfort, had overreached itself. It had exploited the riches of nature too far. Quietly and complacently, it was sinking into decadence, and progress had come to mean the progress of the machine.

0: intelligence. Natural attrition. Leon Russell went the other day. Yeah, I mean, hey, the further you go down the pike, you know, the fewer friends are left around. It gives you a sense of proportion, I suppose. And I told you I'd outdo you. Yeah. I was most likely to die for many years, but that was, mortality, yeah, it does, actually, to tell the truth, yeah, it does. I mean, when friends drop by the wayside, you know, and you get mad at them, say, you're leaving me here alone, it's one of those things, but this is what happens to you all if you get as lucky to get as old as I am, you know. But I don't, I mean, also, I know how long my string is. Of course, but I'm prepared to face the maker. Yeah, and me and the Lord, yeah, we thought.
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She made the room dark and slept. She awoke and made the room light. She ate and exchanged ideas with her friends and listened to music and attended lectures. She made the room dark and slept. Above her, beneath her, and around her, the machine hummed eternally. She did not notice the noise, for she had been born with it in her ears. The earth, carrying her, hummed as it sped through silence, turning her now to the invisible sun, now to the invisible stars. She awoke and made the room light. Kuno, I will not talk to you, he answered, until you come. Have you been on the surface of the earth since we spoke last? His image faded. Again, she consulted the book. She became very nervous and lay back in her chair, palpitating. Think of her as without teeth or hair. Presently, she directed the chair to the wall and pressed an unfamiliar button. The wall swung apart slowly. Through the opening, she saw a tunnel that curved slightly, so that its goal was not visible. Should she go to see her son, here was the beginning of the journey. Of course, she knew all about the communication system. There was nothing mysterious about it. She could summon a car and it would fly with her down the tunnel until it reached the lift that communicated with the airship station. The system had been in use for many, many years, long before the universal establishment of the machine. And of course she had studied the civilization that had immediately preceded her own, the civilization that had mistaken the functions of the system and had used it for bringing people to things instead of bringing things to people. Those funny old days when men went for change of air instead of changing the air in their rooms. And yet she was frightened by the tunnel. She had not seen it since her last child was born. It curved, but not quite as she remembered. It was brilliant, but not quite as brilliant as a lecturer had suggested. Vashti was seized with the terrors of direct experience. She shrank back into the room, and the wall closed up again. Kuno, she said, I cannot come to see you. I am not well.

She must brave the journey if he desired it. And something tremendous might happen. What did that mean? The nonsense of a youthful man, no doubt. But she must go. Again, she pressed the unfamiliar button. Again, the wall swung back, and she saw the tunnel that curves out of sight. Clasping the book, she rose, tottered onto the platform, and summoned the car. A room closed behind her. The journey to the Northern Hemisphere had begun.

0: I generally come in at least 15 minutes late. I use the side door. That way Lumberg can't see me. And after that, I just sort of space out for about an hour.
1: Space out?
0: Yeah. I just stare at my desk. But it looks like I'm working. I do that for probably another hour after lunch, too. I'd say in a given week, I probably only do about 15 minutes of real, actual

I'd say in a given week, I probably only do about 15 minutes of real, actual

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